I've had a text asking about, we had Erina McCarty on before she headed over to the World Indoor Netball Championships in South Africa. If you go to the World Indoor Netball website, you'll see it hasn't been updated for 3 years. So don't go there, because I've just done that. But there is, I did see on a Facebook page, and I'm pretty sure overnight, New Zealand won the mixed over 30s gold medal, which Erina McCarty was a part of. They've won the men's over 30s and the women's

0: Jaco Pieper was Rusty talking about how they've declined, him and Dave Rennie, a meeting with the match referees before the game. And that's an often, you know, the two coaches often meet with the referee prior to the match to understand what the referee is trying to get out of the game. So that, for me, was the most important thing. And then
1: it's because Rassi's already had the meeting, probably.
0: Well, I don't think
1: he does
0: so.
1: Does his meetings on Twitter.
0: Yeah, it does a few.
1: Under fake names.
0: How about Twitter? SA Twitter. What's going on there?
1: Yeah. I used to love Twitter.
0: It's gone to the poos.
1: Back in a minute.
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2: 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Kick off 8 p.m. Friday night. 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

0: fear, Johnny McNichol.
1: Shit. Yep, when he left, kind of stuck in the system here, went on to play for Scarlets in Wales, and then now has come back and did a more than admirable job filling in for Will Jordan, didn't he?
0: He was
1: for
0: outstanding.
1: The Red and Blacks.
0: Yeah, terrific. Helped them a lot in terms of getting to their stage of the season semi-finals.
1: Isaac Hutchinson's a great footballer and a real promising young talent, but I was surprised that they've brought him straight back in for Johnny McNichol.
2: Lashes?
1: Yes.
2: Would he be on the tour if he didn't get injured in that semi-final?
1: I think so, yeah.
2: Yeah.
0: Do you reckon?
2: Well, they also got Caleb Clark's injury, right?
1: Yeah, they did. But I think he may have potentially gone in place of Josh Jacobs. And they would have just gone, okay, well, Bowden Barrett could play 10 in the midweek games and someone like Hutchinson can play 15.
0: Mm. 22 years old, Isaac Hutchinson.
1: Seriously He's impressive a very good back footballer. End of Super Rugby. Yep. And, yep. You know, the challenge for him now is, okay, you've proven it at that level. Well, let's see you come down in a good Canterbury side and dominate at MPC level. That's where, you know, you separate the wheat from the chaff there.
0: Troy says Jason Rutledge, Liam Coltman and West Coast.

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2: That's a terrible joke.
4: But it's a terrific washing machine with you.

0: Yoda, Machida, you know, those guys that were champ and that, like, Shogun, who were like, at any time Anderson could have picked his poison, gone up to 205 and won the title there. I find it really interesting that he, and like, I know Lyoto was his teammate, so he didn't want to challenge a teammate. I think Little Nog was in the title hunt around the same time, but we saw what he did to Forrest Griffin, who was a former UFC light, beat Rampage Jackson for the light heavyweight championship. Anderson Silva embarrassed him. So I think potentially Anderson could have been that person in terms of dual champion, but he never went up and fought for a light heavyweight title.
1: Yeah. What do you see in Ian Garry's future, Brad?
0: A title.
1: Really? Yeah. I see a title after Islam walks away, but what do you see in his immediate future? Who do you see in his immediate future?
0: So if you look at the depths of welterweight, and you look at the guys that he hasn't fought, he

Bangladesh have made history, and now Australia have a fight on their hands. A stunning win in Darwin saw Bangladesh beat Australia in a test across the Tasman for the first time ever.

0: Benji's been failing longer than the forearm.
1: Right. Let's get to some betting. I feel like Paul gave us his bets about an hour ago. I'll start with mine. Best bet this week, Casey McLean, anytime, $2.25. Try scorer, two plus combined, Alex Johnston and AKP, $2.15. Same game multi. Maybe I should change this after this discussion we've just had. Marky Mark, Billy Smith, Teddy and Savala, $7.04.

0: win over the Bulls?
1: I actually enjoyed the majority of it. I enjoyed the tempo we played at. I just think it was the missed opportunities when it came to finishing that got a little bit frustrating. But there were some great tries scored in there. And I thought a few individuals who were probably penciled onto the bench confirmed themselves on there. And a couple guys that were really fighting for bench spots probably played their way in too, which was most impressive. I think Josh Jacob continued to surprise me a little bit as well, too. I thought his Super Rugby form wasn't as strong this year as it has been in previous years, but he has looked so comfortable at the international level. So, yeah, multiple guys put their hands up for me. I thought Signa played his way onto the bench. I think Rico Ioane probably did the same. I think Peter Luckey confirmed he'll be there. Guys like Safo Amoa, too. So, yeah, a number of standouts, just those finishing touches and a few frustrating missed points. But overall, I think we're ready. We're going to have to step up, but I think we've had a pretty good prep.
0: Petty, your thoughts on that game?
2: Yeah, I think the boys have said most of it. I was just impressed that they actually stuck to what they talked about in terms of moving the ball around a bit more. But not only that, just the, some of the individual stuff that allows the boys to, I guess, express themselves.

0: just so that the opportunities are exposed out on the edges and the boys can execute, getting over the advantage line and things like that. So, yeah, I think, like the boys have said, it'll be a step up going into the test this week. It's just where the boys can, work hard on the little things to get to be good so that they can take that next level leading into the Springboks.
1: Surly just mentioned that there are several players who have probably played themselves onto the bench for the first test, possibly a starting position. Is it, if you look at that team that took on the Bulls, who sort of stands out for you?
0: Signa. I think he's done a pretty good job at disrupting, but he was pretty good over the ball too. I think he got a few opportunities where he jackled really well, slowed down momentum of the opposition. I thought KP was real good. There's an opportunity there. I know we've brought Noah Hotham in, but for him to step up would be massive. Rico, I think we've just been trying to figure out whereabouts he'll be, whether he'll be on the bench or in the starting role, but I have a feeling he's probably given himself every opportunity to be looked at to be that impact player on the bench.
1: Okay. Surly, you've already mentioned a few names, but is there someone there that you think is definitely has played their way either onto the bench for the first test or possibly into the starting 15?
2: I think Peter Luckey has played his way onto the bench too, because I think we know what the starting loose forward trio is going to be, and it was always going to be a little bit harsh for Luckey to potentially miss out on that bench spot. But I think himself and Signa will both be on the bench. I think both wingers looked good, but I don't know if they'll get an opportunity. I thought Leroy Carter looked really dangerous. And I think Preston and Big Jim off the bench were both really sharp too. I'm not sure Big Jim's done enough to get in there. I think Rico will get that spot over Anton Leonard-Brown, but it's going to be interesting come team naming time. It's great to have so many questions, right, about players and who's going to fit in and so many options. I feel like our depth is really good at the moment. But, yeah, I think Signa played his way in, and I think Lucko did too.
1: Yeah, Steve, our depth is certainly getting tested with the amount of injuries that we've picked up over there, but were you impressed with anyone in particular out of that Bulls game?
3: Yeah, I thought Signa was he was classy. He had the best game we've ever seen him at test level. I'm just not sure how Luckey and Signa are going to both be on the bench.
2: Tupou Vati covers lock, right?
3: Yeah, I'm not sure they're going to go with two Lucys, but...
1: Right. But, well, we're actually going to have a little stab at picking Dave Rennie's starting 15 for the first test. Jeff Wilson isn't here, but he did send through... I gave him the job of naming the fullback and the two wingers, and we'll get to that in a little bit. But first of all, got a question for the team, and it's around the officiating once again. It seems we have a question about the officiating every single week. This time it's around the TMOs, and are they becoming just somewhat too intrusive? Are they putting their...

0: and a lack of clarity between all of those people involved. Look, it's not an easy job to do. Have full respect for their responsibilities, and there's going to be a high pressure environment around them. But what they need to do is they need to make sure that they get the clear and obvious identified and ruled appropriately. But by the same token, when there are moments where you need to address actions of foul play, you have to deal with it, but you don't start seeking every little thing in slow motion. The fact that if you are the referee on the field and you make a call, and you know, I have no issues if you have made a call and you've seen it firsthand, and you don't then get the support of the camera angles or the fact that you can't get the footage that you need to overturn it, then you stick with your judgment on the field. Back yourself to the fact that you've seen what you have seen, and you make it, and you make it with confidence. So for me, I have to have faith and want to have trust in the referees. I want them to have trust in themselves so that they can be clear and obvious and make the calls, and then the game can have that sort of flow. So for me, I'm hopeful that this game, these games, are going to be played in the right spirit. They'll be adjudicated with the mindset of they want the game to flow and flow well. I think this series is going to be a cracker. I've got a sense there may be some drama. Let's just hope it's not from the referees.
1: It sounds like Goldie is thinking along the same lines as Steve and Surly and Pitty. So we'll leave that for now, and we'll move on to the pick and go starting 15 for the All Blacks for the first test against the South Africans. And I did ask Goldie if he could select the fullback and the two wingers to start for the All Blacks this weekend. Here's what he thought should happen.
0: It's great to be here in Johannesburg. The first test is just days away, and I cannot wait for this greatest rivalry to get started. You guys are talking about the starting lineup, and you've asked me to look deep into the outside back department. Well, that has certainly got a little bit easier, given the fact that everyone's in some fantastic form. But with no Caleb Clark being available for this game, heading home through injury, I think it really does open the door for Josh Morby, who's been very, very good. I think you can almost guarantee he's going to play. The big question mark going into this game is the health of Damian McKenzie. He is my fullback. If he is fit and ready to go, he is the man who gets the job done. And it's the same for Will Jordan on the right wing. That's the combination. I feel as though they proved themselves in the last couple of tests at home in New Zealand. So for me, they are the form players right now, particularly given the way the All Blacks want to play. So that's who I'm picking. Now, if Will Jordan's to be ruled out through injury, I think Leroy Carter certainly showed how much impact he can have and the energy he can bring. And the interesting part about it is what they might do if there's no Will Jordan and there's no Damian McKenzie. I think that means Beauden Barrett, because he played fullback against the Bulls, could fill that 15 jersey. But for me, if you're going to look on form, I think the guys you want to focus in on are Josh Morby on one side. You're certainly on the right wing going to have Will Jordan, and at fullback, it's going to be Damian McKenzie. His combination with Ruben Love has been very, very good. And if I'm going to look at cover on the bench, don't be surprised if we see Rico Ioane come back into the fold and maybe take that role or be one of the players alongside Anton Leonard-Brown. And probably if Cam Roygaard's fit, it's going to be Kyle Preston with that niggle to Cortheus Ratsima. So plenty of talent available. Nice to see Amoni Ngarawa get some time as well. He'll get better as he gets more time inside the All Black environment. But I think right now, if you're going on form, it's going to be Josh Morby, it's going to be Will Jordan, and it's going to be Damian McKenzie.
1: Righty-ho, that's fairly straightforward, I thought, from Goldie there. He liked... Well, who did he like?
2: I can bet. Is he going Beauden at the back?
1: No. He went D-Mac if he's fit.
3: He's
1: gone D-Mac if he's fit. He's gone Josh Morby on one wing.
3: On the other, yeah.
1: Yeah. And he's gone Will Jordan on the other one. And he thinks, yeah, Will Jordan will be good to go. So he said if D-Mac isn't available, then Bodie to go to fullback. But yes, he thought Josh Morby has played his way into the

0: team. Are you happy with how Jeff's gone there, Surly?
1: Yep, I think that's about right. Hopefully DMACC is good to go. But yeah, I think that is the right makeup there. If he wasn't, because they've been running the dual playmakers, then Bodie makes the most sense. I would still like to see Will Jordan at the back and you go with Fehi and Morby on the wings, but I think they will go with Bodie if DMACC isn't good to go. But fingers crossed he is.
0: Yep. Pity, would you have gone the same way as Goldie there? DMACC at the back if he's fit. If not, Bodie takes his position and Morby and Will Jordan on the wings.
2: I was thinking more Leroy Carter on the wing.
0: Yeah, he certainly.
2: His work rate's a lot. Like he's everywhere. And then obviously if DMACC's not good, put Will Jordan into the back.
0: Oh, you're going to put Will Jordan at fullback and then have what? Leroy Carter and Josh Morby on the wings.
2: Yeah.
0: Wow, okay. What about you, Steve?
3: Yeah, I'm happy with all those options. I think DMACC starts if he's fit, which I hear he is. Dave Rennie said last week that they're expecting him to be fit. Jordan, I'm happy with Morby. I'm happy with Fehi. I'm happy with Leroy Carter. They're all playing good footy. I have no issues with any of those boys.
0: Would Caleb Clark be a starter if he was fit and still over there?
3: Probably not for me. I'm more of a work rate fullback. I just think he has big efforts, but not enough of them for me, particularly in and around the kick chase. So. And also, mate, it depends what plan you're trying to play. If you're trying to play high tempo, quick pace, then no. But if you're trying to play in your face, rumble, get out of the advantage line.

0: you're trying to do. But I don't think they will. I think they're going to high tempo and try and run around them.
1: Righty-ho. Surly, let's move into the midfield. And can you give us centre, second five? Is the second five, are these two positions fairly straightforward?
2: Yeah, it'll be Geordie and Quinn.
1: Everyone agreed on that. Quinn Tupai at 13, Geordie Barrett at 12. Yep. Easy peasy. Pity, we move into the halves now, or first five and halfback. Is this another one where if Cam Roygaard is fit, he goes in and Ruben Love is the front runner, even though Josh Jacob did put in a massive, massive effort against the Bulls, and of course, Richie's over there now as well. But in terms of the first 5'8" and the halfback?
3: Yep. Cam, if he's fit, and Ruben Love.
1: Ruben Love. Steve?
0: Yeah, agreed there. If Cam's not fit, I think we probably go, who's left?
4: Preston. KP and yeah. Noah's just...
1: Well, Noah's been sent down. Oh. Yeah, God, give him some.
2: Interesting if Roygaard isn't out, whether that then brings in a Leroy Carter to cover halfback and they go that over Noah Hotham and Leroy Carter's on the bench because we know he can play that nine spot. That would open up a 6-2 split as well. But would they chuck Noah straight in when his form has been pretty average in MPC? Or would they go a Leroy Carter there, a guy who can cover it? You hope that Preston goes the 80. If not, I don't know.
1: That sounds like something that Razzie Erasmus would do, have Leroy Carter as halfback.
2: But if Noah's getting there now, right?
1: Yes, yeah. Yep.
0: My gut feel is, Preston's not as quick to the ball, is not as quick as ruck ball as the other guys. If they're trying to play this high tempo, it's probably not going to work as well with Preston there compared to the other two halfbacks. So, you know, maybe they're going to have to look to have a bit of a change plan.
1: Right. So we're going with Roygaard, if he's fit. Yeah. Roygaard and Love. Okay.
0: Yeah.
1: We move into the forwards now, and there might be a wee bit of debate here, especially around the makeup, I guess, first of all, of the loose forwards. So... Number eight, is Artie going to be the number eight here?
2: Yeah.
1: Good?
3: Yep.
2: It's our captain.
1: Steve?
0: Yeah, listen, I think Vi, Artie and Jacobson will make up the three in what position they are. I don't think it really even matters that much if you play Artie at six or eight or seven. Vi will play six, but between Jacobson and 80, between seven and eight doesn't really matter.
1: Surly, you were nodding in agreement there, so I'm guessing you're thinking along the same lines as Steve. Artie at eight, Jacobson seven, Tupou Vaii at six, and then Tupou could be cover for the locks if they go with a different mix on the bench.
2: Yeah, you spoke about being fair dinkum before, asking fair dinkum questions. I think 90% of the team is picked. To me, it's the lock makeup and who starts in one of the propping roles, and then it's the bench. So let's get to the meat of it now, Paulie.
1: Righty-ho. Let's go to the locks then, Pity. Who are the locks?
3: I've got Patrick Tupolodu.
1: Yep.
3: And
1: Fabian?
3: Yes, but I'm just trying to figure out if it's him or
1: what. Gary or okay. Yeah. Well, let's go up north.
3: I've got Pat definitely in five.
1: So Tupolotu. And it looks like Surly was not in an agreement there, but what about the other lock?
2: See, I think they're gonna go with Josh Lord. I think they're big Josh Lord fans. So he will go in there with Paddy, and that would mean Darry and Holland would miss out, which would be crazy. Now the other option is that Darry or Holland starts, Paddy's on the bench, and then you drop one of the loose forwards. So it's gonna be really, really interesting to see which way they go. I think Paddy's physicality right from the onset would be a big asset to this team. And I think it gives us some real size, some experience too. I love Sam Darry. I think Holland playing 80 on the weekend signals that he's close, but I'm not sure if they'll chuck him in for test one. I think he might be two and three. But Josh Lord, to me, appears in their minds as the number one ranked lock at the moment.
1: Okay. Steve Devine.
0: I go Josh Lord and Holland. I think they're going to bring – I mean, he was their best player last year, was Holland. I think he's got a full

0: Eddie, last Saturday, it's not uncommon for players to play Saturday these days. Mostly that's what they do. So I think they're going to bring him back for work rate. He loves hitting rucks. He's a big boy. He gets around quickly. That's that high tempo Lord and Holland for me. And I think they're going to have Paddy on the bench.
1: So Steve's going with Lord and Holland. Surly went with Lord and
2: Petra.
1: Paddy. And Tupulotu. You went with
3: Paddy.
1: Paddy and Holland.
3: Yeah.
1: So we don't have any sort of
0: what do you think, Paulie? And well, what did Jeff say?
1: Look, I thought Patrick would start. So I'm going Tupulotu and then I'm gonna go

0: Josh Lord. Yeah, we'll go Josh Lord as well then. So Patrick Tuipulotu and Josh Lord to start in the locking department for the All Blacks. We move up to the where everything happens, the front row now, and I'm fairly certain that we've all got Cody Taylor written down to start in the number two jersey. Do we have Tyrell Lomax also in that front row, Steve?
1: Oh, gee, yeah, just what I love talking about, props. I've got De Groot. I've got Lomax / Newell. Mate, honestly, I don't know enough about what's going on in that front rows to really determine what's happening. So Lomax or Newell, either or for me.
0: Shirley?
2: Yeah, agreed. De Groot, got Cody Taylor at hooker, and then Lomax or Newell. Mike Cron can literally make that call. That's his area of expertise. I'll leave that to him.
1: Is Mike Cron back?
2: Yeah, he's doing set piece. He's doing scrummages. That's why our scrum looks so good at the moment.
1: Ah, well, that's handy. I thought it was Jason Ryan still.
2: I'm pretty sure Cron's in. Let me Google it.
0: They might both be there. Right, what's going on? Front row. Are you with these boys? Obviously, Cody Taylor in the two. You're going with Tyrell. What did Tyrell say to you?
3: Nothing.
0: Hey?
3: Nothing.
0: You sure?
3: I've just got, I'm the same as the boys. It's
0: is that a text message from her?
2: Okay, it's not Mike Cron. I take it back.
0: Oh.
1: Jason Ryan?
2: Yeah, I saw the headline and it says, Mike Cron knows where the first test will be won. I'm talking about the set piece and how good the All Blacks have looked there, and it clickbaited me. Sorry.
0: Yeah, they got him.
1: That clickbait got the master.
0: Yeah.
3: I've got the same for tight end as well, Tyrell and Fletch. Who well?
0: Either.
3: Either.

0: if he gets an opportunity in the middle of the field against some of these big African boys a bit tired, I think that's probably more likely where we need to be. So I'll say Luckeye, and I'll say Paddy on the bench, or whatever lock of those three on the bench. That's my gut feel.
1: Luckeye's been unreal, eh? He's been so good.
0: He's just his ability with the ball. Yeah. I think if we're looking to play the attack game, we need guys with ability with the ball. And just it's probably the weakest part of Segner's game is his ball carry. So that's why I just lean towards Peter Luckeye.
2: Betty? Are we picking all of the forwards, or we're just
3: on the bench? Yeah, right. Yeah.
2: Well, I went with a Suffol, George Bauer. Or was he injured?
3: Bell's gone, isn't he?
2: No.
1: Bauer. Nah, he played on the league.
3: Oh, did you say Bauer?
2: Yeah.
3: Oh, sorry.
2: He's still there, isn't he?
3: Yeah.
0: Yeah.
3: Yeah.
2: Yeah, with Fletcher, if he is starting, then Tyrell. But I've gone with Darian Anton.
4: He has played his way. He Anton Segner has really, really shown. He's up to this level of footy. It's just what Dave Rennie decides to do in terms of that mix on the bench. So, yeah, we'll leave it there. We'll put the starting 15 up anyway in a graphic, and you punters can then
1: we'll tear it to pieces.
4: And tell us exactly where we've gone wrong. In terms of the South Africans, Surly, Siakalisi probably won't be there unless something magical happens in the next few days, which I would never, ever write off. He'll be a big loss for the Springboks, but boy, they have a whole heap of depth there, don't they?
1: Crazy what some homemade potions can do, right? Especially on home soil. You just never write it off, do you? But no, they have depth for days. And yeah, they're not going to struggle for loose forwards. They're not going to struggle for putting out an amazing forward pack, an amazing 15, an amazing 23. I'm so excited for this game. Apparently, the All Blacks being named Friday morning, and Russie's going to do the same. So he's not up to his usual tricks. He's playing a bit of a trick in that itself. So yeah, we won't know the actual teams until later on in the piece. But yeah, I'm excited to see the Springboks 23 that is named, see if he's got any tricks up his sleeve. But at the same time, I feel like we're a great shot at picking up this first test, and I feel like the box will be most worried about this first one. So it'll be the best team that they can put out on the paddock for sure. There's no doubt about that.
4: But Steve, your thoughts on what that Springbok first test team might look like?
0: For me, it all comes down to Pollard. If Pollard's selected on the bench, I think we're going to see that tight kicking game. I think we're going to see the Springboks of old where they just try and grind us down, get in our 22, get in our half and just grind out a boring win. That's my gut feel if Pollard's there. If Pollard isn't there, I think they maybe try to play a bit of high tempo themselves.
4: Pity? Anything to add on the Springboks?
2: I was actually just looking for the team to see if he's if he was named his team.
4: Well, he's put it all out already and said, here we go.
2: Like how he has in the past, but obviously he's kept his cards a bit closer to his chest.
0: Yeah, a bit more pressure on this one. Yeah. There's a bit more pressure on him this time around.
2: So, but no, I think Steve said, I think it'll be that they'll have a crack at that boring rugby and just wait, grind it out, and then wait for those opportunities where boys get frustrated and try and shift it a bit wider because boys are trying to get a chance. Well, they'll be a bit more hungry to try and make tackles and things like that, and they'll make bad reads.
4: Yeah, okay. It's going to be.
0: Who's the ref, Paulie?
4: Oh, that's actually a very, very good question. We'll come back.
0: You'd be surprised the number of times I hear that is a very, very good question.

0: B.
1: It says Matthew Carley from England.
0: I'm not even going to watch. I'm not even going to go. I'm going to sell my ticket, watch it at the pub.
1: The second test is the Georgian guy from the week.
0: Oh, that's even worse.
2: Oh, gee.
1: As long as I haven't been clickbaited, maybe do your own research as well, because

0: 5. The Tunny Far, $3.80. This 11.5 point underdogs to Tunny Far. I don't know about that. That's a wee bit rude. Isn't it? And the game total is set at 63.5. Jeepers creepers. So, which way do we look here, Steve? Are the Tunny Far worth a go, especially after that performance last weekend?
1: Yeah, they just keep getting better and better, does the Tunny Far. Hey, listen, I dared a dream. Northland 1 to 12 is paying a whopping $5.50. I reckon that's a good shout. I reckon I'm prepared to put my money where that is, right there at $5.50.
0: Wow.
1: So, yes, Paulie. Yes, I think they can do it. A lot of things will have to go right, like a lot of things, but I think they've just got a little bit of something different about this team. Rivers Reihana at 10, he knows what they do down there. He knows how they're going to be trying to play. If those forwards can hang on and match that Canterbury pack, then they're a real chance. But, I mean, they score 7 rolling more tries last weekend? So you got to think the forward packs, you know, they might be ready to slow that Canterbury pack down.
0: Surely can the Tunny Far and their pack slow this Canterbury juggernaut that just seems to keep on rolling?
2: Yeah, that's a key area for sure. But like Steve said, they did it last week against a pretty decent Taranaki pack too. So I think they'll be heading down with confidence. Northland by 1 to 5, paying $10. I think there's going to be very few points separating these two teams, and I think Northland get it in a very tight one. I'm chips in Northland, man. Backed them last week, only head-to-head, but got the win. Should have gone 13+. That would have been crazy scenes. But I reckon 1 to 5 at $10 is

0: Mitchell supporter. Who's going to win this battle of the balls?
1: Battle of the
0: bridge. Battle of the bridge.
2: Oh, he's got him.
0: Oh, gun, believe it.
1: I'm just going with the entertainment here. I'm going to go with...
0: You go with a draw, and they both got to get a vasectomy.
1: Oh, can't see that happening, though. That'll be funny if it did. A draw.
0: We're going to have to look at another game now just to clear my mind. This is unbelievable. Let's head to the last game of the round, and a winless Wellington head down.

0: Auckland.
1: Auckland to win. Oh.
0: Don't!
1: Oh. Oh, no. I don't want to say. I'm going to go the Ranfurly Shield game. I'm going to take the Taniwha plus 11 and a half at the line. I think they can keep that game very, very close. And look at it. Early,
0: why would he do that?
2: My wife thanks you. My wife thanks you, Perry.
1: Oh, gee. Rightio, that's it for another week here on the Pick and Go. Steve, you're flying out tomorrow, are you?
0: Yeah, tomorrow morning on the Big Bird, go to Sydney and then hoof it to Jayburg, get into town for a few beers Thursday night, Friday night, end of the test on Saturday. Can't wait. It's going to be special. I'll have my Springboks jumper on just for safety reasons and all is well. No, I'm going to go over there. I'm going to scrum so many people. I can't wait.
1: Shirley, you're not heading over.
2: Nah, I'm not. I'm heading to basically the greatest rivalry tour, but just the Auckland edition. So, yeah, I'll be there at Arbor on Saturday. Looking forward to it.
1: How much is a vasectomy? Should we?
2: They're cheaper in South Africa. That's why Steve's going.
1: Should we set up a GoFundMe? So forever, whoever team loses, we can pay for it.
0: I'll do it with a blunt spoon. I don't care.
1: Eddie, what are you up to?
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10: It's 5 minutes away from 10 o'clock, Sport Nation Mornings. Dave Bileski up after 10 o'clock. Food for thought that, you know, for years you get involved with your kids' sport and you think you're giving them good sound advice and it's not necessarily how it's perceived. Text here from Chris. I coached kids' rugby and rugby league for years, and when parents came to me before or after the game saying, I think Billy would be better at 5'8 or something like that, I'd say, training is Tuesday and Thursday, 4 p.m. Come down, hold a tackle bag, and we'll talk about it then. Most of the time, they were too busy to show up. End of conversation. You're right. It's so often it's the same parents who put up their hands to manage or coach the team or help the team. Other parents say, I'm too busy, but boy, they've still got plenty of advice, haven't they, when the time comes? Yep, absolute food for thought.
11: Chris, a tactical masterclass.
10: Yeah, good on you, mate. Thanks very much for that text. It is 4 minutes away from 10 now, Sport Nation Mornings.

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6: It is 20 minutes away from 10 o'clock on Sport Nation Mornings. We're going to change tack here for a moment and talk about a big problem that we've got in sport in New Zealand. We already know that we've got a massive issue with abusive parents, spectators, ruining it for everyone. And so we hear of netball games being called off or played without any spectators allowed. Kids.

0: curtain raiser.
1: They should play the curtain raiser as the NPC. Mm.
2: Well, it's a fair argument. It sounds silly, but it's fair. There's absolutely no reason why, in my opinion, they shouldn't move or try their absolute darndest to move from those big stadiums. NPC should be standing on a grass bank, cold tin in your hand, watching the footy, and hopefully some decent weather, not sitting in an empty stadium.

is. That wouldn't be a question. But it's more about, I think, what Mount Smart brings for this Warriors team. It's their home. They are comfortable there. And I just don't know why you would, after everything that's gone so well, at that stage of the season, you'd go, nah, we'll go and play at Eden Park. I think they've made the right call. And yeah, Mount Smart will be absolutely right.

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0: but it's been good.
1: Right, Xavier, Chief Selector, Sir Graham Henry, he is on tour and obviously a wealth of knowledge and experience in the international game and has been to South Africa many a times. So what's his role on tour? Is he having like some perhaps one-on-one chats with you boys about what you're about to be exposed to?
0: Yeah, definitely. He's obviously a goat and got the aura about him. He's obviously been through a lot and experienced a lot of footy. So, yeah, he's let the boys know what to expect and just tells us what we need to do to get right and to be in the right headspace. So, yeah, having him around has been pretty special. Obviously, it's a coach that I've looked up to growing up and seen all over TV and stuff. So, yeah, it's pretty awesome to have him around the environment. A lot of the boys look up to him, so it's been awesome.
2: Awesome, mate. Well, it's been great to be able to have you on as well, and on behalf of everyone listening in the entire country as well, go and do a number on them in the weekend. We can't wait. Go well.
0: Thank you, guys. Appreciate it very much. Awesome. Thank you.
3: 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Thanks to our mates at ECN. Join me, Tony Johnson, weekday mornings on Sport Nation. We'll get across the biggest stories in sport. We'll speak with the people making the headlines and bring you the analysis that matters. 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

0: Oh, if that doesn't get you fired up, I don't know what will. Sunday morning, 3 a.m. I think the biggest test we've had for many a year. Bring it on. Cannot wait. And I think we might have to hear that haka a few more times over the next few just to really get the juices going. Hello.
1: Certainly did, Little Master. Hello to you. Probably one of the best intros I've seen you actually deliver, to be quite honest. You're right royally up and about on a Wednesday. Finball's really very much a pleasure to have you pushing the buttons and whacking away on the desk over there. And Henry, always great to hear from you, particularly on the headlines. Some interesting headlines there. Little Master, Jack Cleary granted a release.
0: No surprise after everything that's been unfolding in the last week or so.
1: Yeah, you can't be too disappointed, I guess, if you're a Warriors fan. You know, I mean, Penrith, they did the honourable thing and

0: Are you? Tempur, a mattress like no other.
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6: Good afternoon and welcome into the Rural Roundup. Happy Wednesday, everyone. It's me here, Speeds. I'm back in action. Not quite 100% yet. That influenza A really not.

0: place to live. Is that one, is that one of your findings?
1: So just to give you an idea, if you're looking at a sheep and beef farm that employs around 7.8 full-time equivalent staff members per 1,000 hectares, but a carbon forestry operation will be 0.6, apart from flurries around planting and harvest, if there is any. So there's a massive difference there.

0: You can still hear it's pretty brutal. So rest up, fluids, listen to your body. 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
1: Bangladesh have made history and now Australia have a fight on their hands. A stunning win in Darwin saw Bangladesh beat Australia in a test across the Tasman for the first time ever. Now the tour moves to Mackay for the second test, with Bangladesh chasing even more history with a possible series victory. Join us for live commentary thanks to SEN. Australia against Bangladesh, the second test. First ball 12 p.m. Saturday, live on Sport Nation Extra.
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9: 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The

0: Very good morning, team. Welcome along to Sport Nation, the Kiwi voice of sports. Scotty and Izzy with you through till 9 a.m. this morning, followed by Rick, Steffi and Millsy and Guy. Keep it locked on the station all day long. A very good morning to Sammy and Rob, and a morning to you too, Iz.
1: Yeah, morning, Scott. How are you?
0: Oh, hello. What?
1: You good?
0: Why am I Scott today?
1: Yeah, Sam, Robbie. Everyone out there that's tuned in on a beautiful Thursday morning, I hope you're having a fantastic start to your day, and hopefully we can bring some excitement, a bit of education for you out there, and get you primed and ready to fire up this weekend. Look, lads, I'm just going to be really balanced today. I thought I was outrageous yesterday, so I just think today is all about being professional and bringing good radio. So good morning to everyone.
0: So, in other words, Daisy's had a word to you.
1: Yep.
0: And yep. Would you like to discuss, and as a form of therapy, about what was said to you yesterday about some of the comments you made regarding your domestic situation and just some of the issues that you feel have been a little unfair on you?
1: Well, it wasn't only Daisy. It was the entire Ackerman family that threw me under the bus yesterday whilst coming over to my house. And look, it's, to be fair, I just woke up this morning and it's, I just come to realise that maybe after listening to some of the broadcast yesterday that maybe just went a step too far. So I've just brought it back, and I want to make it all about our guests, which we've got a fantastic lineup, and all about current affairs, not my own affairs, not my own personal situation at home. I just really want to make it about the people, and Sam Ackerman is going to throw me under the bus. How are you, Sam?
2: Good morning, Israel. How are you? Excuse me. Now... I am taking some umbrage, then a bit more umbrage, then I'll borrow some of Scotty and Robbie's umbrage to use on this scenario. Throw it under the bus. I was nothing but in your corner. When I explained very carefully how you were pointing out the things that you do wrong that pissed Daisy off.
1: Yeah,
2: I was on your side.
1: Yeah.
2: Yeah, and I'm taking wonderful... 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
2: 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Now the tour moves to Mackay for the second test, with Bangladesh chasing even more history with a possible series victory. 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Australia against Bangladesh, the second test. 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
4: 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Scotty and Izzy spread across the country, but together
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4: 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Pipe down, Israel. Don't you come in. Pipe down, you. You and I got issues. Now, I want to talk to you about some of the things going on in the world of sport, because that's what this segment is specifically about.

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1: Bang on 8:30 here on Sport Nation. 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And if you fancy yourself a bit of a snackaroodle today, I reckon carrying a crack of a $3 potato gratin could be the way to go. Every day in August. $3, would you believe, Dagger? $3 potato gratin at night and day, every day in August. Some sports news headlines brought to you by those good folk. I can tell you, the team of the week has been released from the NRL. This is obviously from the round 24 just been. Don't know why they bothered calling it the NRL team of the week. Might as well just call it the Warriors. On the wing for team of the week, Dallin. At centre, Lecker. In the halves, Harris DeVita. In the second row, Laban. At lock, Clark. At hooker, Egan. At prop, Fisher Harris. All in this. Good. What's that for a domination? For the team of the week. Also, if you're into your the Kiwis as well, which hands up, I am. Isako is on the wing. Ponga is at fullback. Tapanay at prop as well. Lots to like about this. A big thing to like. And I'll tell you what I really like. In the eligibility area, because they say what country they're eligible to play for. For example, Jacob Laban's listed as eligible for New Zealand and Samoa. Wade Egan is listed as

0: water on board if the Warriors get over the line?
1: Yeah, it's just rinse and repeat with the One New Zealand Warriors. They get backed, whether they're favourites, whether they're outsiders, it doesn't matter. The Waz Nation absolutely love the New Zealand Warriors. They are $1.55 to beat the South Sydney Rabbitohs, who are out at $2.50. I can tell you,

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9: Ten past nine on your Thursday morning here on Sport Nation Mornings with Ricardo Ball. And like a kid at Christmas, the countdown is on to Saturday morning, 7 a.m, Arsenal versus Coventry, the start of the English Premier League season. And joining us as a commentator, a man whose voice you'll know well from listening to this station, but catching Premier League games, catching Champions League games as well, Adam Summerton. Good morning to you, sir. You there, Adam? It may have just dropped off. Just looking actually at the markets for the futures markets here, Arsenal big favourites at $2.20, very short to retain their title. $4.50, Manchester City are second favourites, out to Liverpool at sevens, Chelsea at nines, and then double figures, Manchester United at $10. Those are the top five in the futures markets on Betcha. Have we got Adam there yet, boys? Good morning, Adam. How are you?
10: Morning, Ricardo. How are you?
9: Your evening, your time. Thanks for staying up for us, mate. We got Arsenal taking on Coventry first game. So you get one of the newly promoted sides with Frank Lampard in charge up against the defending champions. And I guess this is going to give us an indication of where both sides are at. Coventry were quite free scoring in the championship. You quite have found in the past when it's been the likes of Burnley who have been free scoring in the championship, they've struggled in the Premier League, but they have done quite a lot of business, maybe too much business, maybe about 12 players have come in there. How do you see Coventry? What chance of survival for Cov do you think?
10: Well, they're right up against it. There's no doubt about that. It's going to be very difficult for them indeed, and it couldn't really get a much more difficult first task, could it, going away to the champions on the first game of the season? Thanks very much, Premier League. I'm sure they were thinking when they got that fixture. So, yeah, I mean, they're probably getting the hardest fixture out of the way straight away, but it's just great to have Coventry back in the Premier League. I mean, it's been so long. Gordon Strachan was the manager when they went down all those years ago. So for them to have got back up, I mean, this is a team you've got to remember that went all the way down to League Two. I mean, they

The Rangiora match, a bit of heat coming on the scrum too from Northland, but they grab it. And now here's a chance for Latu. Fires the ball on the way on the left. Curtis McDonald going for the corner, and Canterbury have the opening try. Renton digging it out. They switch it away to the right. Rehana frees it up. Oh, that's beautifully worked. That's a try to Jordan Trainer. But exquisite skill there from Rivers. Rehana. Williams. This time they go a little bit wide. Oh, lovely straight hard angle by McLeod. Might open something up on the right. Oh, McDonald stepping. Can't get all the way, but they've got numbers to burn out on the right. Won't need them. Marching them towards the line. Peter picks it up. Has a go! Over! On debut. McLeod trying to dribble a kick through. Might set up for Mataeli. It does. Busting through tackles. Manasa Mataeli. And Canterbury retake the lead. Heenan looking for it. Can they drive him over? Canterbury lining up, waiting for him. The space is on the right. They keep looking at the left. Rush. They're just queuing up.

0: from them in regards to either getting out to a big lead. I think they'll be a little bit more polished, and as you say, they got some plenty of experience, plenty of grunt up front, and also I think a big inclusion for Canterbury is Isaac Hutchinson at fullback as well. Like, he was extremely impressive for me for the Chiefs in his Super Rugby debut season, and he gets a chance to, under the roof as well, be pretty dangerous from the back for Canterbury. So I think Canterbury will probably just be too strong for me tonight.
1: Yeah, and I think, you know, I don't want to state the obvious, Aaron, but we know that, you know, the forward pack that dominates generally, that team wins, right? Because I do think you've mentioned Nock and Lehana as well as a combination, and I think they are probably a more established combination and probably have the edge over Chapman and Newstub on the other end. So if they can get

0: Oh, if that doesn't get you fired up, I don't know what will. Sunday morning, 3 a.m. I think the biggest test we've had for many a year. Bring it on. Cannot wait.
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